11 years ago today, Avengers Age of Ultron was released. Never got around to watching that, but I did see Batman Forever at the theater. And that's the movie that gave us this song, Seal, Kiss from a Rose.

0: 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Over $3 million have been raised since 1997, so let's keep the momentum going. Proceeds raised up to $100,000 will be generously matched by CPKC to improve access to cardiac care at Royal Inland Hospital. 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
0: 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Right now, the world's greatest newsrooms are on the air. 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
1: I'm Jeff Andreas with your major news to 4 o'clock. A chance for the forest sector in the interior to get together this weekend here in Kamloops to discuss some of the challenges facing the industry and to hear firsthand from government what's being done to try to keep forestry a leading driver of the BC economy. The Interior Logging Association's annual meetings are taking place this weekend in Kamloops, with a series of industry activities and networking events taking place today and tomorrow. Among those attending is the Forest Minister, Ravi Parmar, who is expected to expand on a $20 million program to be administered through an existing trust fund to help support programs which rehire or retrain forest workers laid off due to cutbacks in the sector. Kamloops North Thompson MLA and BC Conservative Forest critic Ward Stamer says he wants to hear specifics about the federal influx of money.
2: How is that funding going to be used? When is it going to be used? And how is it actually going to be benefiting the people in the forest industry? I mean, we've lost over 16,000 jobs in the forest industry in the last 3 years, and in BC we've lost 40,000 jobs in the last 2 months. Where are all these jobs that these people are going to be applying for in the first place?
1: The Interior Loggers Association sessions are taking place at the Coast Hotel and at the Tecumloos Powwow Grounds, and has drawn in hundreds of industry representatives from around British Columbia and beyond for 2 days. Bill Sarai will lead a regional local government group over the next year. The Kamloops councillor has been elected president of the Southern Interior Local Government Association for the 2026-27 term. The vote took place at the group's annual convention, which is currently underway in Revelstoke. Sarai is currently serving his second term on Kamloops Council and was SILGA's first vice president over the past year. In a social media post, fellow Kamloops councillor Nancy Beppel also congratulated newly elected vice presidents, West Kelowna councillor Tasha De Silva, and Princeton mayor Spencer Coyne. SILGA represents 37 local governments across the Southern Interior and brings forward issues to the province at the annual Union of BC Municipalities Convention. The BC government announcing some significant work set to be done to the Trans-Canada through Kamloops starting 1 week from tomorrow. The Ministry of Transportation and Transit has announced that the eastbound lanes of the Sagebrush Overpass on Highway 1 between the Columbia Street exit and Summit Drive on-ramp will be temporarily closed in the evenings starting next Saturday. This is for seam work on the overpass joints, which will force eastbound traffic into the westbound lane, leaving that section west of the Peterson Creek Bridge down to single lane for the duration of the work. Eastbound traffic won't be shut down during that work between 3:30 a.m. and 10 p.m., but westbound traffic will have to take a detour, the route for which has not been made clear. The province does note that while the work is ongoing, crews might not be seen on the section itself as they wait for cement that they are pouring to cure and solidify. Kelowna RCMP say they're seeing a spike in frauds where suspects are posing as trusted institutions or public officials. Police are warning the public to be vigilant after a recent rise in such cases where suspects often call potential victims posing as representatives of government agencies, law enforcement, financial institutions, and courthouses. Scammers are reportedly also using pressure tactics in trying to convince a victim to transfer funds online, threatening of possible serious consequences if the payments are not made. Police are urging people who receive these calls to independently verify their authenticity, as well as to avoid handing over cash or transferring money online to strangers. The federal government has committed roughly $10 million towards the planning of a Canada Soccer National Training Center during an announcement in Vancouver. The investment announcement was made by Federal Infrastructure Minister Gregor Robertson alongside Adam Vancouverden, the Minister of State for Sport. The federal government says the campus will provide purpose-built facilities to support high-performance sport development and dedicated infrastructure to ensure community access. The announcement comes after Ottawa committed $660 million over the next 5 years to national sport organizations in its spring economic update in a bid to help groups facing years of mounting deficits. Politicians in British Columbia's legislature are looking into whether they can close a loophole that allowed independent MLA Tara Armstrong to avoid censure after she used a Nazi slogan during debate. Government House Leader Mike Farmworth says the review will look at several issues.
3: Today you have social media and you can put something out, and so does the legislature require the ability, for example, to be able to take down, to tell someone to take down offending remarks that they may have posted? So there's a number of things that we want to look at, get a jurisdictional scan to see how we can make improvements in our current system.
1: While Armstrong withdrew the comment, the BC Greens still wanted to censure her and force her to apologize, but the motion required unanimous consent to make it onto the floor for the debate. Calgary police say a man charged with first-degree murder in the deaths of two children, a 5-year-old boy and 3-year-old girl, is their father. Bill Graveland with the details.
4: The children were found yesterday in the back of an SUV along a busy thoroughfare in the city's northwest. Staff Sergeant Mark Ron of the Calgary Police Service says police received a call from the father.
5: The accused contacted 911 and stated that he had killed his children.
4: Ron says officers had been at the family home a number of times for domestic issues.
5: No charges were ever laid out of any of those domestic investigations.
4: Ron says the father picked up the 5-year-old boy and 3-year-old girl and is believed that both died before midnight on Wednesday. Phil Graveland, The Canadian Press, Calgary.
1: Ottawa is hiking the maximum fine for airlines that repeatedly violate passengers' rights. Planned rule changes mean those airlines could face a maximum fine of $1 million. The Canadian Transportation Agency ordered 3 fines last month amounting to more than $87,000. Most of them were for airlines failing to provide clear information on how passengers must be treated and the minimum compensation they are owed under the regulations. The movement to ban energy drinks for children under 16 in Quebec has been ramping up in recent months. Diana Messina with more.
6: It's led by the parents of 15-year-old Zachary Miron, who died in 2024 after drinking a can of Red Bull while taking ADHD medication. Earlier this month, the parents met with Quebec's health minister and launched a petition that now has more than 31,000 signatures. Several health organizations, sports associations, and school organizations have joined them in calling for the ban. The beverage industry has pushed back on proposed bans, saying energy drinks are only one source of caffeine available to young people. Diana Mussina, The Canadian Press.
1: And residents in Kamloops being invited to step outside and take a closer look at their city this weekend. The local Jane's Walk Festival runs today through Sunday, offering a series of free walking tours led by community members. The event is organized by the Propolis Cooperative Housing Society. Executive Director Lindsay Harris says the festival reflects a bigger idea about community involvement.
7: We have always believed that citizens have a stake in their city and that people who live in Kamloops should get a say in how the community develops around them, how it evolves, and the kind of city that we build together. And so I feel like the Jane's Walk ethos is a great fit for the kind of work that we're doing.
1: This weekend includes multiple themed walks across different neighborhoods, plus a closing screening of Citizen Jane Battle for the City at the Paramount Theater. The Jane's Walk Festival is inspired by urban thinker Jane Jacobs and takes place in hundreds of cities worldwide. All events here in Kamloops are free and open to the public. For the latest information throughout your day, go to RadioNL.com. I'll have a look at your weather coming up next.
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1: Mainly cloudy with a 30% chance of showers this evening and overnight with a low of 12. Going to continue to have that opportunity for shower activity into your Saturday. Sun and cloud mix, 30% chance of showers in the afternoon and a high of 27. Sunshine for Sunday with a high of 29. Sunny and 28 on Monday. Sunny and 30 for Tuesday. Let's go around the region. Look at some current temperatures on the coast in Vancouver right now. It is 18. Vernon's at 24. Lillooet's at 25. Blue River at 20. Clearwater at 23. Salmon Arm and the Shuswaps at 20. Ashcroft and Cache Creek right now at 25, Merritt and the Nicola Valley at 22. Barrier sitting at about 21 right now, Logan Lake at 18. The Village of Sun Peaks right now around 15 degrees. While currently here outside the NL Studios in the downtown of Kamloops, we got mainly cloudy skies and the temperature at around 25 degrees. The Montreal Canadiens looking to advance to round 2 of the NHL playoffs. Details on that and more with John Keane after this.
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10: Good afternoon. I'm John Keane from the NL Sports Desk. Well, the Montreal Canadiens, last Canadian team standing, can punch their ticket to round two of the NHL playoffs tonight. They host Tampa Bay in game number six, up 3-2, securing their first playoff series victory potentially since 2021. Forward Cole Caulfield says they'll need to stay resilient tonight if they want to close it out.
11: Can't dwell on anything, any mistake in the past. You got to, you know, your next shift's an opportunity to kind of, you know, recreate that. So, you know, it's been nice to be winning these games, and again, just another huge opportunity to get one more tonight.
10: Elsewhere, Buffalo tries to close out Boston in Game 6. The Sabres up 3-2. And the late game has Utah trying to knock out Vegas in 6 games. That game goes at 7 o'clock. Meanwhile, Logan Stankoven and the Carolina Hurricanes back on the ice tomorrow. The schedule against Philadelphia has been announced after the Flyers beat Pittsburgh in that Game 6 in overtime. John Cooper of the Tampa Bay Lightning, rookie head coach Dan Muse of the Pittsburgh Penguins, and Lindy Ruff for the Buffalo Sabres announced today is the finalist for the Jack Adams Award that's given annually to the NHL's Coach of the Year. Cooper led Tampa to a 9th consecutive playoff berth. Muse guided Pittsburgh to a 2nd-place Metropolitan Division finish and a first playoff appearance since 21-22 in his rookie campaign, while Ruff helped the Sabres to its first postseason berth since 2010-11 and a first division title going back to 2009-10. Western Hockey League playoffs tonight. Lone game in Prince Albert. The Raiders hosting Medicine Hat. That series is tied 2-2. Hockey Canada announcing today it will not participate in the historic Spengler Cup next year. That'll end a run that started in 1984. The long-term deal expired after 2025 and renewed negotiations stalled amid changing priorities, leaving both sides expressing mutual respect and hope for a future return. Well, BC Lions operations staffer Kamloops bound tomorrow while the team gets set up. Rookie camp and quarterbacks will not arrive, though, until Wednesday. VP of football operations, Neil McAvoy, says they are packing as we speak.
12: We're packing up our truck. It's going to leave this weekend to come to the great confines of Kamloops, where training camp will be again in 2026.
10: We'll have more on Monday. The Lions have made Kamloops their training camp home since 2010. Kamloops United soccer teams are back on the road. The men and women are in Swangard Stadium in Burnaby. They'll take on the TSS Rovers in back-to-back games. Next home action for Kamloops United, that'll come up Friday, May 15th against Burnaby FC at Hillside Stadium. Well, Kamloops skip Matt Dunstone will be honored in his hometown of Winnipeg tomorrow. Is the 2013 and 2016 curling teams he skipped to Canadian junior titles will be enshrined in the Curl Manitoba Hall of Fame. The 2013 edition went on to win a bronze at Worlds. So did the 2016 team. The two rinks combined for 77 wins and 18 losses. Blue Jays getting set to continue their series with the Minnesota Twins this hour. The Twins won the opener. The Jays will send Patrick Corbin to the mound. And the Toronto Raptors season is on the line when they host Cleveland. Cleveland leads the best of 7 first-round series 3-2. That's NL Sports. I'm John Keane.

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3: Prime Minister Mark Carney says Canada will not use energy or critical minerals as leverage in U.S. trade talks. He argues Canada is not considering restricting existing trade, despite U.S. concerns and comments from U.S. Trade Representative Jameson Greer. Ottawa plans to raise the maximum airline fine to $1 million for repeated passenger rights violations. Transport Minister Stephen McKinnon says current enforcement is ineffective. And the Conservatives' fundraising machine continues to outpace all other federal parties after bringing in more than $9.4 million in the last quarter. Elections Canada has released the funding data for the four major parties for the quarter ending in March. On the markets, the S&P/TSX Composite Index was down 73 points. The S&P 500 Index was up 21 points. The NASDAQ Composite was up 222 points. Oil was down $3.13 U.S. per barrel. Gold was up $15 U.S. an ounce. And the Canadian dollar traded for 73.66 cents U.S. compared with 73.40 cents on Thursday. From the Canadian Press Business Desk, I'm David Augustine.
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No questions asked, just get receipts and write them up. Expenses, taxes are a bitch these days. Yet the lady and the baby starve waiting for a contribution in a UNICEF box in a drugstore in this ugly

David Foster called Peter Cetera on a morning when Peter was packing for a trip to Italy, saying that Kenny Rogers needed a song, like, right now. So David drove to Peter's house, and they hammered out the basic chord structure in about 3 hours, right before Peter had to leave for the airport, and Peter ended up finishing the lyrics while in Italy. And after all that, Kenny Rogers ended up passing on the song. So Peter kept it for Chicago. Talking about "You're the Inspiration."

0: There's Corey Hart, Sunglasses at Night. It's Drew Ferreira with you. Not only is it a totally 80s Friday, it's also Phone In Sick Day. Shout out to everybody that's quote-unquote under the weather today, extending their weekend. Don't worry, I won't tell. Your secret is safe with me. Coming back with Pat Benatar to start 10 songs in a row.
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2: I'm Jeff Andreas with the latest from the NL Newsroom. Mark Carney, the Prime Minister, pointing to a few reasons why a new oil pipeline out of Alberta is probable. Nick Murray with more.
3: There is real demand.
4: Carney says the war in Iran and Canada's need to diversify energy exports to Asia all point to the likelihood of a new pipeline coming at some point. Though the Prime Minister also says a new pipeline is part of a larger package with the Alberta Energy Deal.
3: All of that lines up to it's more likely than not, which means more probable than possible. But none of that says it's certain. Still a lot of work to be done.
4: Still, there is not yet a private sector company who has publicly stepped up to build a new pipeline. Nick Murray, The Canadian Press, Ottawa.
2: House Leader Stephen McKinnon says the federal Liberal government wants to ensure committee meetings are transparent and open. His party is being roundly criticized for forcing committee debate behind closed doors since it gained a majority government on Monday. McKinnon says if the opposition tries to delay or obstruct the work of committees, that will provoke a counter-reaction. Conservative MP and House Leader Andrew Scheer argues the Liberals' actions amount to an abuse of power. Calgary police say they've had previous interactions with the family of two young children found dead yesterday morning. The father of the 3-year-old girl and 5-year-old boy has been charged with first-degree murder. Staff Sergeant Mark Ron says Calgary police attended the family's home 4 times in the past, but there was never any violence against the children. Police allege the father picked up the children Wednesday afternoon from their mother's home for a visit, but they never returned. The federal government is planning to hike the maximum fine for airlines abusing passenger protection regulations to $1 million.
5: Transport Minister Stephen McKinnon says fining airlines is a last resort, but the current system, the Canadian Transportation Agency, isn't working. The agency has a backlog of over 97,000 cases and ordered $1.4 million in fines last year to airlines that violated the air passenger protection regulations. The government has announced plans to outsource the air passenger complaints process to a third party in an attempt to clear the backlog. Naira Ahmed, The Canadian Press.
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2: 30% chance of showers this evening and overnight. 12 degrees is your overnight low for Saturday. We're looking at 30% chance of showers in the afternoon and a high of 27. Sunshine by the time we get into Sunday. Sunny and 29 for Sunday. Sunny and 28 on Monday. 30 and sunny for Tuesday. And then a mix of sun and cloud and 31 for midweek on Wednesday in Kamloops.
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Coming up, a police song that Sting wrote in 1982 while staying at the GoldenEye Estate in Jamaica, the former home of author Ian Fleming. And Sting actually wrote the lyrics while sitting at the very same desk where Ian wrote the James Bond novels. That song is coming up right now. The Box, My Dreams of You, on a totally 80s Friday.

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